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2: Matlock Farm Park's opening its gates this week to adults only. 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
2: Father of three-year-old Noah Woods, who was found dead after a huge search, has paid tribute to his son as the sweetest and most innocent little boy with nothing but love to give. King Charles has called for AI bosses to protect humanity at a summit on the future of the technology. It comes after a researcher warned there's a greater than 10% chance AI could pose a species-ending risk within 10 years. Jensen Huang, the CEO of AI computing company NVIDIA, says the problem lies with developers.
3: We have to do it with, if you will, responsible optimism. Because the impact and the benefit it's going to bring to society is so incredible. It has already done so many great things for the UK. As you know, artificial intelligence was created here. It was discussed for the first time here.
2: A cross-party committee of MPs has criticised the government for not having a credible plan for the future of British steel. They've also warned that steel tariffs could drive firms out of business or to move abroad. And Crystal Palace put four past Lech Poznan in the Europa League last night without reply at home. Bournemouth won 2-1 away at Real Sociedad, but Celtic lost 3-1 at home to Ferencváros. That's the latest from Radio News Hub. I'm Jules Eastbridge.
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2: 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It's on all of us. National Highways.

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2: Father of 3-year-old Noah Woods, who was found dead from a huge search, has paid tribute to his son. Reese Woods said, "It's been a privilege to be your parents and to be able to have packed so much love into the 3 short years you were with us." AI bosses are being called on to protect humanity at a summit on the future of the technology by King Charles. This is Jensen Huang, the CEO of AI computing company NVIDIA.
3: It is the responsibility of the AI companies, ourselves, to develop the technology safely and to properly test it. There were incidents, but those incidents are a reminder that as we move from labs to product development, the companies have to become much more rigorous in testing.
2: Thames Water's rescue deal by lenders should be rejected and the government should take it back into public control. That's according to the influential group of MPs, the Environment, Food and Rural Affairs Committee. And the wins last night for Crystal Palace and Bournemouth in the Europa League, but not such good news for Celtic, who lost 3-1 at home to Ferencváros. That's the latest from Radio News Hub. I'm Jules Utebridge.
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2: The father of three-year-old Noah Woods, who was found dead following a huge search in Suffolk, has paid tribute to his son as the sweetest and most innocent little boy, with nothing but love to give. King Charles has called for AI bosses to protect humanity at a summit on the future of the technology. This is Jensen Huang, CEO of AI computing company NVIDIA. He says the problem lies with developers.
3: We have to do it with, if you will, responsible optimism. Because the impact and the benefit it's going to bring to society is so incredible. It has already done so many great things for the UK. As you know, artificial intelligence was created here. It was discussed for the first time here.
2: Canadian Prime Minister Mark Carney's embraced the prospect of his country becoming the EU's first associate member, saying closer ties with the continent would ensure no country could control Canada's markets or undermine its sovereignty. In the second T20 of the series, England secured a 6-wicket win against Sri Lanka to take an unassailable lead. It's 146 to win. England reached their target with 47 balls to spare. That's the latest from Radio News Hub. I'm Jules Eatsbridge.
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2: The father of three-year-old Noah Woods, who was found dead after a huge search in Suffolk, paid tribute to his son. His father, Rhys, said, "It's been a privilege to be your parents and to be able to have packed so much love into the 3 short years you were with us." AI bosses have been called on to protect the humanity at the summit on the future of the technology by King Charles. This is Jensen Wang, CEO of AI computing company NVIDIA.
3: It is the responsibility of the AI companies, ourselves, to develop the technology safely and to properly test it. There were incidents, but those incidents are a reminder that as we move from labs to product development, the companies have to become much more rigorous in testing.
2: The Cross-Party Environment, Food and Rural Affairs Committee says the rescue deal for Thames Water by lenders should be rejected and the government should take it back into public control after the stricken supply had been left in a damaging doom loop. England secured a 6-wicket win against Sri Lanka in the second T20 of the series to take an unassailable lead. That's the latest from Radio News Hub. I'm Jules Eastbridge.
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2: The King looks set for another day of controversy after another excerpt from the brother of Princess Diana's new book claims that the then prince sounded like a lottery winner when he rang him after Diana's death. Buckingham Palace responded, saying grief can cloud memory. Patients died while others deteriorated in suffocating atmospheres because of the summer heat on NHS wards. That's what a report from the Royal College of Nursing says. Their executive director is Patricia Marquise.
3: The temperatures were up to 44 degrees. And members who work in mental health services just reporting that the impact of the heat made people's mental health conditions, you know, a lot worse.
2: The father of a three-year-old who was found dead after a huge search has paid tribute to his son, calling him the sweetest and most innocent little boy. Around 1,300 members of the public joined the search. And we're all being urged to join the nationwide beach clean. The Marine Conservation Society say that record-breaking temperatures over the summer could have caused a spike in pollution. From Radio News Hub, I'm Frankie Hersein.
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2: Bright, clear and lots of sunshine in the morning across North Derbyshire. Overcast with light rain by the afternoon. Highs of 16 degrees and 15 degrees in the high peak.
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2: With the latest for North Derbyshire, I'm Nicola Halliday. An 81-year-old retired teacher from Matlock has won a three-year legal battle with Derbyshire County Council over access to her garden. Helen Ball challenged the council after a fence blocked her garden gate in 2023. A tribunal ruled she had a legal right to use the route which her family had used for decades. The council must restore the access and pay around £50,000 in legal costs. Derbyshire's Police and Crime Commissioner Nicole Nawedi-Roberts has started the search for the county's next Chief Constable. The recruitment follows Rachel Swan's retirement in May, with Simon Blatchley currently serving as temporary Chief Constable. The new Chief will be expected to improve public trust, tackle crime and work closely with local communities. North East Derbyshire Council is cracking down on unauthorised repairs in Renishaw. The council says the activity has caused nuisance parking, safety concerns and environmental damage. An injunction has been issued against Craig English, formerly of Emmett's Car Lane, banning him from carrying out commercial vehicle repairs in the area until June 2027. And finally, nearly 5,000 people have taken part in pirate takeover events across Amber Valley this summer. The free family events brought live entertainment and activities to Ripley, Hena, Alfreton and Belper. Amber Valley Borough Council says the events also helped boost local businesses and it's now looking at bringing the festival back next year. That's the latest for North Derbyshire Radio. Here's the
3: Princess Diana's
2: headlines.
3: Brother claims that the then Prince Charles sounded giddy and like a lottery winner after her death in 1997. It's the latest claim serialised from Earl Spencer's new book. Buckingham Palace says the King is mindful that grief can colour memory. Nurses have reported seeing maggots in wounds and cancer patients sweating during chemotherapy. The Royal College of Nursing is calling for more government investment for hospitals to cope in warm weather following a poll of nurses in the UK. Their director is Patricia Marquise.
4: More has to be earmarked to bring them up to standard, current necessary standards with things like air conditioning, fans, cool rooms. It really is important that we start to address the facilities and any new builds.
3: The father of three-year-old Noah Woods paid tribute to his son, calling him the sweetest and most innocent little boy. Reese Woods also thanked those who helped look for him. And Stranger Things star Millie Bobby Brown looks to have adopted a second child with her husband, Jake Bon Jovi. From Radio News Hub, I'm Frankie Hairsign.
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3: Bournemouth have started off their Europa League campaign with a win, beating Real Sociedad in their first ever European fixture. No such joy for Celtic, though. They were beaten by Ferencváros 3-1 at home. Martin O'Neill says they were taught a lesson. In the Carabao Cup, Manchester City cruised past Norwich City 5-0. Teenager Floyd Samba got on the score sheet twice. Boss Enzo Maresca says it was a strong debut.
8: It was good. He didn't play many games as a nine. We trained the last 2-3 days. And as I said yesterday, it's very good also finishing the action. So I think it was a good game for him.
3: Sticking with football, the FA chair Debbie Hewitt has written it to FIFA president Gianni Infantino, calling for an independent review into the World Cup private investor plan. Infantino remains under pressure after three continental confederations rejected his plans to create a company to run the World Cup. And Olympic champion Keely Hodgkinson says she is quite literally built different. The middle distance runner found that she had two tendons when she had a hamstring tear last year ahead of the European Championships in Birmingham.
9: Such a pleasant way to start the day.
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Stella Lefty, Boston on Breakfast. 7:15, we are North Derbyshire Radio. Finally, it is Friday. I love a Friday. Yep, I know there's a heck of a lot of work day to get through before we get to the weekend, but at least it feels like it's in touching distance now. I love that. Today, actor Jason Sudeikis, I would say best known for being Ted Lasso in the show Ted Lasso, is 51. Don't ask me any further questions, though, about Ted Lasso, because I've never seen it. Oh, you know me and pop culture. Oh, and if you are planning to sit down and settle down maybe and watch something over the weekend, do you ever get like a tub of ice cream out and indulge whilst watching? It's been revealed we eat our ice cream the wrong way. It is thought if you eat from the middle of the ice cream tub out, I'm imagining, you know, a fancy one, a Haagen-Dazs, the Ben & Jerry's. If you eat from the middle, apparently that is wrong. You should eat from the edges, and assuming there's any left then to freeze, it should freeze better than if you take the stuff from the middle, because the outer stuff melts quicker, turns into ice cream soup, which actually is my favourite part of eating ice cream when it goes kind of soupy. But then when you refreeze, it crystallises. And there's nothing worse than when you're looking forward to ice cream. You've already had some of it. You go back to the tub that next time, and it looks like something from the Antarctic, all those ice crystals.

0: 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Thank you and good night.
1: If I say a headline, I want to see what you think of it. Your brain peaks later than you think. Hold that interpretation, because we're going to talk more about it after an absolute tune from DJ Fresh on North Derbyshire Radio. Before we talk about ice cream, Aya Keely in Alfreton says, I've not had ice cream since I had a Mivvy. A Mivvy? Their ice cream's from before my time. Their age? How old are you? If I think back to my youth, I was more having ice creams like a funny foot. Do you remember those? Multicoloured. Looked like a foot. Fortunately, tasted nothing like a foot. But they were back in... They were big back in the day.
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I don't really share it very often, but I love a bit of drum and bass. How's about that for a Friday tune? DJ Fresh, hot right now on North Derbyshire Radio's Breakfast Show. Nearly 25 to 9. No, 8, 8, 8, sorry. Don't panic. Sorry, I was still in the drum and bass mindset of enjoying that tune. It's 25 to 8 on Friday. And it's been revealed the point at which our brain peaks. By the sounds of it, mine is already on the slippery slope downward. No, it's been revealed. I was thinking this was to do with like how long after coffee, but it's not. It's in our life. It was initially thought our brain peaked at around the age of 30. Now, though, they're thinking it's more 55 to 60 years old, because we now have, by that age, an accumulation of knowledge, an emotional maturity, and experience of life and its situations. Certainly, as I've got older, and I'm nowhere near the 55 to 60, I have to say, just for my own ego's purposes. The body's getting older, but I have to say, those life experiences are standing me in better

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1: Good morning, Adam and Dave Lee says, Andy, you gave me a right coronary then. I know I've had a lie-in this morning, but I didn't think it was 20 to 9. Sorry, my bad. It's 20 to 8. 7:40 on Friday morning. Tell you, my brain's maybe not as sharp as it once was. Now, what we'll do is we continue the breakfast show, you and I, on North Derbyshire Radio. We're going to share in a track from the early 2010s and a goodie on the show.
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stations being switched on for the first time. The year was 1879. It's always good to know facts like that, isn't it? 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For this year, they'll be lit Saturdays and Sundays from tomorrow all the way through until the 1st of November. You know

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1: 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Just a different number of wheels. Motorbikes aren't in your way. 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And be aware of motorbikes. Because when we look out for each other, everyone gets where they're going safely. Motorbike safety. It's on all of us. National Highways.

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2: Bright, clear and lots of sunshine in the morning across North Derbyshire. Overcast with light rain by the afternoon. Highs of 16 degrees and 15 degrees in the high peak.
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2: With the latest for North Derbyshire, I'm Nicola Halliday. An 81-year-old retired teacher from Matlock has won a 3-year legal battle with Derbyshire County Council over access to her garden. Helen Ball challenged the council after a fence blocked her garden gate in 2023. A tribunal ruled she had a legal right to use the route which her family had used for decades. The council must restore the access and pay around £50,000 in legal costs. Derbyshire's Police and Crime Commissioner Nicole Nawedi-Roberts has started the search for the county's next chief constable. The recruitment follows Rachel Swan's retirement in May, with Simon Blatchley currently serving as temporary chief constable. The new chief will be expected to improve public trust, tackle crime and work closely with local communities. North East Derbyshire Council is cracking down on unauthorised repairs in Renishaw. The council says the activity has caused nuisance parking, safety concerns and environmental damage. An injunction has been issued against Craig English, formerly of Emmett Car Lane, banning him from carrying out commercial vehicle repairs in the area until June 2027. And finally, nearly 5,000 people have taken part in pirate takeover events across Amber Valley this summer. The free family events brought live entertainment and activities to Ripley, Hena, Alfreton and Belper. Amber Valley Borough Council says the events also helped boost local businesses and it's now looking at bringing the festival back next year. That's the latest for North Derbyshire Radio. Here's
3: the King looks
2: headlines.
3: Set for another day of controversy after another excerpt from the brother of Princess Diana's new book was serialised. Earl Spencer claims that the then prince sounded like a lottery winner when he rang him after Diana's death. Buckingham Palace responded saying grief can cloud memory. The record-breaking summer heat has meant hospital patients dying in suffocating atmospheres. That's according to a poll from the Royal College of Nursing. The bodies also reported maggots in wounds and sweating chemotherapy patients. Their executive director is Patricia Marquise.
4: We have to start to prepare now for what's going to happen potentially and probably expected next summer.
3: A package of new US sanctions on Russia could be a game changer. That's coming from Foreign Secretary Ed Miliband. So as Russia begins its parliamentary elections, one party who criticised the war with Ukraine was removed from the ballot. And the University of St Andrews has taken the top spot in the Times University Guide, beating out Oxford and Cambridge. In fact, both of them have fallen out the top three for only the second time in the Guide's history. From Radio News Hub, I'm Frankie Hersine.
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3: Bournemouth have started off their Europa League campaign with a win, beating Real Sociedad in their first ever European fixture. No such joy for Celtic, though. They were beaten by Ferencváros 3-1 at home. Martin O'Neill says they were taught a lesson. In the Carabao Cup, Manchester City cruised past Norwich City 5-0. Teenager Floyd Samba got on the score sheet twice. Boss Enzo Maresca says it was a strong debut.
6: It was good. He didn't play many games as a nine. We trained the last 2-3 days. And as I said yesterday, it's very good also finishing the action. So I think it was a good game for him.
3: Sticking with football, the FA chair Debbie Hewitt has written it to FIFA president Gianni Infantino, calling for an independent review into the World Cup private investor plan. Infantino remains under pressure after three continental confederations rejected his plans to create a company to run the World Cup. And Olympic champion Keely Hodgkinson says she is quite literally built different. The middle distance runner found that she had two tendons when she had a hamstring tear last year ahead of the European Championships in Birmingham.
0: Wake up with Andy Lawson at breakfast.
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That is new music. I like that. Brandon Flowers, Tiger's Blood on The Breakfast Show. We are North Derbyshire Radio, just after 8.15 now. On Friday morning, Robbie Williams will play here soon. Do you know, I'm amused by something that's going on this weekend. Tomorrow, specifically. It's going to be a national day, but it's one that before I share with you what it is, I want to ask, have you ever heard a phrase wrongly and then used it in conversation? Or alternatively, you've caught somebody saying a phrase wrongly. And of course, you then told them gently that the phrase is something else. Well, let me tell you that tomorrow is Batman Day. And you know the phrase, good plan, Batman. It's a phrase I use quite a lot, to the degree that my mum has started to use it. Kind of. My mum seems to think it's good thinking, Batman. And I've tried to explain. There's rhyming in this. Plan, man. Plan, Batman. Good plan, Batman. But bless my mum. She still thinks it's a good idea, Batman. And I do tell her, but also I think it's quite sweet when she says it like that.

0: Daisy and Martin in Lounsley Green have informed me they were already completely aware Batman Day is happening. They've got lined up for tomorrow night's entertainment the Michael Keaton Batman film. Did I say Keaton? Keaton Batman film. I remember that. That was from 1992. Then there was Batman Forever. And then there was Batman and Robin with George Clooney. That one was a bit rubbish. And there wasn't another Batman film for quite some time. But you enjoy the Michael Keaton film. Oh, and there's something I'm glad I've caught you with before you get into work today. It turns out there's a way that we spend 9 million hours a year. Not just you and I, but collectively. If I tell you now, we can make sure the boss doesn't catch us out. More about this on the show soon.
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Not heard that in ages. Plan B, she said on North Derbyshire Radio, 25 to 9. Peter Gabriel is going to play soon on the show. So, I'm glad I caught you, right? If you're going to get into work for 9 o'clock, just be aware that 15 years ago, to the day, research came out that said we spend 9 million hours every year talking to our colleagues about our holidays. This actually works out as 22 minutes each. So when you think about it, while in work, chatting about your jollies, or even just time away from work and what you got up to, have you spoken about that? I think you and I have on the show, haven't we? I mean, did I tell you about that time this summer I was in Scotland for a short time and went on a ferry to an outer island, and then whilst on the ferry back got so comfortable with the idea of sailing, because I don't like boats, that I ate macaroni cheese? Have I ever told you about that?

0: I must have told you about on that same sailing we saw a pod of orcas in the water. I must have told you. Maybe that's a story for another day. Peter Gabriel on North Derbyshire Radio. Dua Lipa will play soon. It is Friday. If you're planning a bit ahead, just know that on Monday, there's going to be a dementia-friendly showing of the film Carousel at Lounsley Green Community Centre. It's organised by Chesterfield Borough Council. There might be somebody in your life who you think they would really enjoy that. It takes place 1:30 on Monday afternoon.
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Good morning, Tom. Part of the breakfast show in Old Wit. Working from home today and has just got into his home office and has popped the radio on to North Derbyshire Radio. I love those work from home journeys, you know. From bedroom to bathroom to kitchen for breakfast to work. Love that. You have a great day. Thank you for being a part of the breakfast show as well. Have a good weekend and I will see you again right here next week.

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2: Patients died while others deteriorated in suffocating atmospheres because of the summer heat on NHS wards. That's what a report from the Royal College of Nursing says. Their executive director is Patricia Marquise.
3: The temperatures were up to 44 degrees. And members who work in mental health services just reporting that the impact of the heat made people's mental health conditions, you know, a lot worse.
2: Princess Diana's brother claims that the then Prince Charles sounded giddy and like a lottery winner after her death in 1997. It's the latest claim, serialised from Earl Spencer's new book. Buckingham Palace says the King is mindful that grief can colour memory. UK lawyers for Andrew and Tristan Tate say they're planning to challenge a bid to extradite them from the US. Prosecutors lodged a formal request earlier this month so they could face rape and sex trafficking charges. And we're all being urged to join the nationwide beach clean. The Marine Conservation Society say thousands of volunteers will be doing so this weekend. From Radio News Sub, I'm Frank. Extradite them from

The US prosecutors lodged a formal request earlier this month so they could face rape and sex trafficking charges. And we're all being urged to join the nationwide beach clean. The Marine Conservation Society say thousands of volunteers will be doing so this weekend. From Radio News Sub, I'm Frankie.

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2: Nurses have reported seeing maggots in wounds and cancer patients sweating during chemotherapy. The Royal College of Nursing is calling for more government investment for hospitals to cope in warm weather. Their director is Patricia Marquis.
3: More has to be earmarked to bring them up to standard, current necessary standards with things like air conditioning, fans, cool rooms. It really is important that we start to address the facilities.
2: The King looks set for another day of controversy after another excerpt from the brother of Princess Diana's new book was serialised. Earl Spencer claimed that the then prince sounded like a lottery winner when he rang him after Diana's death. Buckingham Palace responded, saying grief can cloud memory. Two more men have been arrested over the death of a man in West Lothian. Police say his injuries were consistent with a gunshot wound. Three men aged 29, 44 and 57 have now been arrested in connection. And the University of St Andrews has taken the top spot in the Times University Guide, beating out Oxford and Cambridge. From Radio News Hub, I'm Frankie Hersine.
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0: North Derbyshire Radio. Good morning, Belinda Carlisle, Circle in the Sand. I love the beach. I love the sea. I don't like the sand because I just find it everywhere days after. We've been to the beach a couple of times this summer with our son, and even when you rinse out his trunks before it goes in the wash, there's still just sand everywhere. Morning, I'm Sarah, and I hope things are good with you. Martin Garrix and U2 have got a new tune out. It's on the way after Enrique Iglesias and Khalees and Not In Love.
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live in concert, and there are still tickets available. I had a quick look. There's one or two knocking about. So if you're an ABBA fan, something to check out at Buxton Opera House tonight. Morning, I'm Sarah. It's North Derbyshire Radio. This is Ella Langley. She's choosing Texas.

0: North Derbyshire Radio. Rod Stewart and Baby Jane. When he writes songs, he sort of sings along and ums and ahs to a band when they're sort of jamming, and he'll write down good titles like Baby Jane or Young Turks and wait for the right sort of vehicle and tune to come along for that. North Derbyshire Radio, got the news coming up at 11. Morning, I'm Sarah.
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0: Nurses have reported seeing maggots in wounds and cancer patients sweating during chemotherapy. The Royal College of Nursing is calling for more government investment for hospitals to cope in warm weather. Their director is Patricia Marquis.
1: More has to be earmarked to bring them up to standard, current necessary standards with things like air conditioning, fans, cool rooms. It really is important that we start to address the facilities.
0: The King looks set for another day of controversy after another excerpt from the brother of Princess Diana's new book was serialized. Earl Spencer claims that the then prince sounded like a lottery winner when he rang him after Diana's death. Buckingham Palace responded, saying grief can cloud memory. Two more men have been arrested over the death of a man in West Lothian. Police say his injuries were consistent with a gunshot wound. Three men, aged 29, 44 and 57, have now been arrested in connection. And the University of St Andrews has taken the top spot in the Times University Guide, beating out Oxford and Cambridge. From Radio News Hub, I'm Frankie Hersine.
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Gotta be honest, I'm doing anything but living it up at the moment. I just don't have any energy. I'm so tired. I was saying that yesterday afternoon after the show, I got home and I thought, I'm just going to have a little chill, a little face mask, 20-minute nap on the sofa. And I woke up 2.5 hours later in exactly the same position. I was on my back with my hands folded on my belly. I was like Dracula about to rise out of a coffin. But yeah, a 2.5 hour nap. Morning, I'm Sara. It's North Derbyshire Radio. New music coming up very soon by a band called Waves Rush In. It's called The Happy Song, and it's on the way after Wheatus and Teenage Dirtbag. It's North Derbyshire Radio.

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0: happy song from Waves Rush In, who is a guy called Sam Branson. Morning, I'm Sarah, and this is North Derbyshire Radio. Who does he sound like? Who does that song sound like? That's going to be in my head all day now. Tunes coming up from the Fratellis and Roxette next.
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Coming up on North Derbyshire Radio, Madison Avenue and Rose and Bruno Mars. If you like heading out during the week and you like the band Bread, there is a tribute act next Wednesday, the 23rd of September at Buxton Opera House, Toast, the Best of Bread Tour. Going to be doing their nostalgic hits of Baby, I Want You, If, and Make It With You.

0: That reminds me of nights out when I first moved out with my parents and got my own flat with a friend. Morning, I'm Sarah. Madison Avenue, Don't Call Me Baby on North Derbyshire Radio. House of Fun coming up next from Madness.
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0: Oops, upside your head, the Gout Band. It's North Derbyshire Radio. North Derbyshire Sports is back at 7 o'clock tonight with James Sadler, looking at what's been going on around the area over the week and previewing the footy over the weekend. Nigel is on the way after the midday news, getting you through lunchtime with great music and local stories from across North Derbyshire. Have a lovely weekend. Look after each other.
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2: With the latest for North Derbyshire, I'm Nicola Halliday. An 81-year-old retired teacher from Matlock has won a three-year legal battle with Derbyshire County Council over access to her garden. Helen Ball challenged the council after a fence blocked her garden gate in 2023. A tribunal ruled she had a legal right to use the route which her family had used for decades. The council must restore the access and pay around £50,000 in legal costs. Derbyshire's Police and Crime Commissioner Nicole Nwedi-Roberts has started the search for the county's next chief constable. The recruitment follows Rachel Swan's retirement in May, with Simon Blatchley currently serving as temporary chief constable. The new chief will be expected to improve public trust, tackle crime, and work closely with local communities. North East Derbyshire Council is cracking down on unauthorised repairs in Renishaw. The council says the activity has caused nuisance parking, safety concerns and environmental damage. An injunction has been issued against Craig English, formerly of Emmett's Car Lane, banning him from carrying out commercial vehicle repairs in the area until June 2027. And finally, nearly 5,000 people have taken part in pirate takeover events across Amber Valley this summer. The free family events brought live entertainment and activities to Ripley, Hena, Alfreton and Belper. Amber Valley Borough Council says the events also helped boost local businesses, and it's now looking at bringing the festival back next year. That's the latest for North Derbyshire Radio. Here's the
3: King
2: headlines.
3: Is enduring a third day of controversy. Princess Diana's brother claims that the then Prince Charles sounded giddy and like a lottery winner after her death in 1997. It's the latest claim from Earl Spencer's new book. Buckingham Palace says the King is mindful that grief can colour memory. Next, the government have been accused of not having a credible plan for the future of British Steel. That's coming from a group of MPs who are warning steel tariffs could drive some firms out of business or move abroad. Here's the Deputy Chair of the Public Accounts Committee, Clive Betts.
4: The government set one side £2.5 billion to support the steel industry, but since that time, it's not made it clear precisely what's going to happen to British Steel and what the plan is going forward. And that's what we're asking them to do now as a matter of urgency.
3: And Trent Alexander-Arnold and Cole Palmer made headline-grabbing England returns as Thomas Tuchel included Alex Scott and Jared Branthwaite in his first squad since the World Cup. That's the latest from Radio News Hub. I'm Tanita Sims.
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1: 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I'm too-

Good afternoon, it's Nigel. It's North Derbyshire Radio. It's Friday lunchtime, and that must mean the weekend's about to start. In fact, I reckon the weekend starts right here. If you're at a loss to know what you can do across the weekend with your friends and your family, I've got the facts and the figures, everything you need to know where to go, and I'll tell you where to go in the nicest possible of ways. Local news stories, lots of them today, and a brilliant local hero. Keep it here, keep it local. 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

0: Thank you for listening to North Derbyshire Radio this afternoon. I've not heard Steve Harley and Cockney Rebel for a very, very long time. They are really making me smile. This will make you smile too. North Derbyshire Radio has teamed up, as you know, with Cineworld Sheffield to give you a chance to see the Shaun the Sheep movie. 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

Giorgio Moroder and Phil Oakey together in Electric Dreams. Good afternoon, it's Nigel here. Oh, did I ever tell you? I made a cup of coffee once for Phil Oakey. He called into Radio Hallam in Sheffield when I was working there for an interview. I didn't interview him. Somebody else did that, but I made him coffee whilst he was waiting. And that song was an awful song to play at discos. I was behind the wheels of steel at some time in my dim and distant past. Yes, the old ones and twos. And with that slow start, you had to start it a bit further into the track, and on vinyl, of course, in those days, you had to start the turntable and wang up the fader in time for the vocal and the beat to which to dance to. You had to be really careful. You were talking, you were mixing, and then starting this thing, and if you raise your fader too soon, it would go and wind itself up into oblivion and then start. So yeah, lots of memories there. What can I tell you? Lots going on over the weekend. Bonsall Carnival Friday Fireworks is on tonight from 6 in Bonsall Park in Matlock. There's fairground rides already set up and waiting for you. There's popcorn, candy floss, and the lantern procession begins at 9, or whenever it's dark enough.

0: There's some great music on this afternoon's show, isn't there? Gloria Gaynor being one of those, I Will Survive. Lots more What Songs for the Weekend still to come. And don't forget, Tom Dixon's here from 2 o'clock this afternoon. He'll have the first five tracks to play for you from a certain year. He'll give you a few helping hints along the way as well. So hopefully today you're going to get it right.
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Cosmic Girl, it's North Derbyshire Radio. Good afternoon. We're all about great music and where we live. And a message has just come in from Peter Smith, who I used to know as a fellow brass bandsman. We both played in the William Rhodes School Brass Band, the famous one, actually, that toured the world in the end, playing concert at Epcot Center, Magic Kingdom at Disney, of course, in Florida, and at SeaWorld as well. We played on the stage of the Albert Hall, I think three times in all, in the school's proms. It was a brilliant band. It became Rhodium Brass in the end, and that's where Pete and I moved on to. Well, Pete's just been in touch with me to remind me that Shirebrook Brass Band and Matlock Band are both playing this weekend at the national finals at the Barbican in York. Both bands are being conducted by the same bloke, but not at the same time. Chris Banks is the conductor. Section 3, the final qualifying group, includes Shirebrook Miners Welfare Band, yes, and the Section 4 final qualifiers include Matlock Band. Then we wish both bands the best of luck.

0: Thank you for your company this afternoon. We're full of what's ons, of course, for the weekend to let you know where you can go with your families and your friends over the course of the next couple of days or so. But I've got some good news here. If you're a chocolate lover, are you? We had a family party, a big bash up at Yulgrave in a big field up there. We took the tents and camped last weekend. Yes, the weather wasn't particularly kind to us, but we still had a really good time. And of course, we always take with us lots of sweet treats that we don't normally have at home. And there were two or three big tins of Rosa's chocolates, and other chocolate manufacturers, of course, are available. And I'm delighted to read now that the discontinued 1970s Wonka chocolates that we used to enjoy when the film first came out are returning to supermarket shelves with six new treats made, wait for it, in Derbyshire. It seems that there's a brand new range coming out of Wonka products, and they're being created in Alfreton at Ferrero's site, the company that makes these things. Of course, they're all inspired by Roald Dahl's 1964 novel Charlie and the Chocolate Factory. All I can say is that's absolutely brilliant. I can't wait to see them and go and buy them and relive me childhood.
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It's North Derbyshire Radio. That's The Wanted. And I have to tell you, I'm going to a music festival. Those people that know me well will know that I'm not the sort of person to do that normally. The Wanted, they're headlining. How about that?

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2: With the latest for North Derbyshire, I'm Nicola Halliday. An 81-year-old retired teacher from Matlock has won a three-year legal battle with Derbyshire County Council over access to her garden. Helen Ball challenged the council after a fence blocked her garden gate in 2023. A tribunal ruled she had a legal right to use the route which her family had used for decades. The council must restore the access and pay around £50,000 in legal costs. Derbyshire's Police and Crime Commissioner Nicole Nawedi-Roberts has started the search for the county's next chief constable. The recruitment follows Rachel Swan's retirement in May, with Simon Blatchley currently serving as temporary chief constable. The new chief will be expected to improve public trust, tackle crime, and work closely with local communities. North East Derbyshire Council is cracking down on unauthorised repairs in Renishaw. The council says the activity has caused nuisance parking, safety concerns and environmental damage. An injunction has been issued against Craig English, formerly of Emmett Car Lane, banning him from carrying out commercial vehicle repairs in the area until June 2027. And finally, nearly 5,000 people have taken part in pirate takeover events across Amber Valley this summer. The free family events brought live entertainment and activities to Ripley, Hena, Alfreton and Belper. Amber Valley Borough Council says the events also helped boost local businesses and it's now looking at bringing the festival back next year. That's the latest for North Derbyshire Radio. Here's the national
3: Princess
2: headlines.
3: Diana's brother claims that the then Prince Charles sounded giddy and like a lottery winner after her death in 1997. It's the latest claim from Earl Spencer's new book. Yesterday we heard Charles had told him we'll forget her soon enough in the days after too. Buckingham Palace says the King is mindful that grief can colour memory. Andy Burnham has used a meeting with his Irish counterpart, Micheál Martin, to push for deeper ties between the UK and the European Union.
4: We are looking forward to a UK-EU summit later this year, and with Ireland in the presidency wanting to take further steps to deepen the relationship with Europe.
3: He says the relationship with Ireland matters so much on every single level. And Trent Alexander-Arnold and Cole Palmer are back. Thomas Tuchel also included Alex Scott and Jared Branthwaite in his first squad since the World Cup. That's the latest from Radio News. I'm Tanita Sims.
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There goes Sophie B. Hawkins right beside you. It is North Derbyshire Radio, all about great music and where we live. And of course, that includes the Watsons for the coming weekend and Yulgrave for a small village. I mean, you drive through it and you blink and you miss it. But there's so much going on. Today, tomorrow and on Sunday, there's a grand three-day sale being held at the Yulgrave Reading Room. It's a sale of quirky, fun and unusual items. It's free to get in. Everybody's welcome. You never quite know what you'll find when you'll get in there. And also on the Saturday from 10 till 1, there's an automatic and craft sale at Yulgrave Village Hall. Don't all go at once, you'll fill the car park, so, but whatever you do, do go.

0: Michelle in Mastinmoor has been in touch. Nigel, I can't believe you're going to a music festival. Yeah, I played The Wanted a bit earlier, and I mentioned that I'm seeing The Wanted. They're headlining on a three-day music festival that a young lad called Nigel Turner is going to go and have a look at with a few of our family. Shall we go to a festival? Well, we'll take Nigel with us. That'll be a laugh. Well, anyway, I am looking forward to seeing The Wanted. I've been to one or two gigs in my time. The very first one, 1985, to see Level 42 at the NEC, and I did enjoy it, because at one point, Mark King, the bass player and lead singer, was flown in on a bit of a crane and a harness, and he did this bass riffy solo thing, and it was really rather lovely. Yeah, good gig, and I saw other bands as well over my time, but yeah, they're not usually for me, but I'm looking forward to it so much. If you're looking forward to your weekend, I've got some more What's On's in a bit as well to talk about. And before all of that, to calm us down after a hard week at work, as we head towards the weekend, it's Richard Spinks later on North Derbyshire Radio playing some brilliant, brilliant late-night love songs.
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There's Phil Oakey again. I mentioned him earlier. Yes, I made him a cup of tea. I won't ever mention that again. I made him a cup of tea when I was at Radio Hallam. Well, I nearly didn't tell you again, and then I did, didn't I? It is Nigel here at North Derbyshire Radio. Local hero time now, and if you were watching The Voice last Saturday, on the telly, of course, that singing competition with the blind auditions, you'll know that Jack Algar, Chesterfield teenager, who's never had a singing lesson in his life, wowed the judges. He performed The House of the Rising Sun, and Tom Fletcher and Danny Jones from McFly spun the chairs around. They couldn't wait to signal that they wanted to coach him. So he got through. They accepted him into it. Tom said to Jack, "You're exactly what me and Danny said we've been looking for since the first time we came on The Voice. We haven't found it yet." Well, no, until just now. Well done. I mean, he's absolutely brilliant. Jack told the panel of judges, including Will.i.am and Sir Tom Jones and Kelly Rowland, that he was 17, is a Chesterfield College student studying sciences in his A-levels, he's never had a singing lesson before. My mate asked me, he said, if I wanted to join a band, and I said, yeah. But I didn't know how to play or sing, but I wanted to be in a band, so I said yeah, and picked up a guitar. Now, that is absolutely brilliant. Well done. He's going to go on, of course, to the next round of the competition. Two battle rounds are expected to be broadcast in early October, following these last 6 weeks of blind auditions. And you can see The Voice. You can track Jack's progress on it on Saturdays at 7 on ITV.

0: Just helping your Friday to go a bit sweeter, and then we're into the weekend together as well. There's the Electric Light Orchestra, that's Don't Bring Me Down. 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

0: There's just something so late night radio about Alana Miles and Black Velvet. I absolutely adore that. Just imagine falling asleep to something a bit like that a bit later on tonight. As I mentioned earlier, Richard Spinks is going to be here from 10 with Late Night Love. Tomorrow, though, in Bolsover, it's Bolsover Blitz. You can take the family and experience a brilliant day of vintage fun and living history in Boza. There's live entertainment, vintage vehicles, a penny arcade, lots of music going on, and dancing and food. In fact, there's something for everybody. And every Saturday and Sunday from now till the 1st of November, it's back again this year. It's already started, actually. Matlock Bath Illuminations are on with the legendary illuminated boats and fireworks every Saturday in October. And on the final night too, Sunday, the 1st of November.
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0: North Derbyshire Radio. It's Friday lunchtime, but as ever, as we head towards 2 o'clock, the clock runs down almost too quickly. We've packed a load in today. We're back again, of course, next week. But in the meantime, Tom Dixon's next, Guessing the Year.
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2: Wet and overcast at the moment with highs around 16 Celsius. Later, more rain on the cards with lows down to around 11. Let's do Friday's Guest of the Year.
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3: 20 women have undergone unnecessary treatments at an NHS trust. A review of cases has found hundreds of patients have come to harm during treatments in the breast units at the County Durham and Darlington Foundation Trust. The trust says it's currently reviewing breast cancer cases between January 2023 and February 2025. The Prime Minister Andy Burnham has used a meeting with his Irish counterpart Micheál Martin to push for deeper ties between the UK and the European Union. Martin became the first international leader to visit Number 10 North.
4: Paul, if I could say to you on behalf of everybody in the Coalition of the Willing, the role that you have played working with us to support Ukraine through this difficult time, we appreciate that too.
3: The Prime Minister said it was very fitting because of the close ties between the Northwest and Ireland. And Trent's Alexander-Arnold and Cole Palmer made headline grabbing England returns. It comes as Thomas Tuchel named his first squad since the World Cup. That's the latest from Radio Newser. I'm Tanita Sims.
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Friday at last. Time for the guest of the year. David Bowie's Blue Jean and Frankie Goes to Hollywood with Two Tribes. Your first two musical clues. And now, time for some proper clues. This was the year of the Saturday Superstore incident involving pop group Matt Bianco during a live unvetted phone-in segment. You might have seen that on one of those sort of like Dennis Norden type programs. You know, like It'll Be All Right on the Night. I remember watching that live as it happened. If you know, you know. This was also the year that Ghostbusters became one of the biggest cinema hits. And it was also the year that Transformers hit toy shops across the country. I blame Timmy Mallett because the cartoon featured on Whack-A-Day. Do you remember that? You'd get 5 minutes a day, wouldn't you, across 1 week? Yeah, so blame Timmy Mallett for that. If you think you know the year, what you need to do now is grab your phone and get in touch with me via the Message the Studio button on our app. And if you get it right, I'll give you a mention after three more songs, starting with Elton John and Passengers.

0: Dun, dun, dun. Stevie Wonder, I just called to say I love you. And Alphaville with Big in Japan wrapping up Friday's Guest of the Year. It returns on Monday from 2. Who got it right then? Well done to Matt in Bakewell, Dave in Newbold, Tony in Tupton, Chris at Grassmore, and Paul in Buxton, who all said 1984. Well done if you got that right. Hits on the way from Kylie Minogue, and Shawn Mendes plays next.
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Sarah Gosney-Hughes is back tomorrow from 10. 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

0: 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All about great music and where we live. Janet Jackson on the way soon. What have you done for me lately? Sounds a bit ungrateful, really, doesn't it? And Taylor Swift, I knew it, I knew it. What did she know? I don't know. I don't know. It's one of those unanswerable, unknowable questions that only Taylor Swift knows.
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2: Technical issue at the National Air Traffic Services, which caused thousands of flight cancellations earlier this month, was the result of a software defect. It was in the National Airspace System, which allocates codes to individual aircrafts. A preliminary report into the incident says that the issue was not caused by any incorrect actions. Andy Burnham has used a meeting with his Irish counterpart, Micheál Martin, to push for deeper ties between the UK and the European Union.
3: In Europe, we are looking forward to a UK-EU summit later this year, and we're wanting to take further steps to deepen the relationship with Europe.
2: He says the relationship with Ireland matters so much on every single level. Martin says he looks forward to the UK having a stronger and closer relationship with the EU. And Trent Alexander-Arnold and Cole Palmer are back. Thomas Tuchel also included Alex Scott and Jarrod Branthwaite in his first squad since the World Cup. That's the latest from Radio News Herb. I'm Tanita Sims.
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Dan and Shay marry you again. No, I'm not doing that again. No, I've reached my limit now. Anyway, if you want to get in touch this afternoon, let me know what you're up to. All you have to do is message the studio. Easily done. We have a button on our app that says message the studio. Can't go wrong there. You can't miss it. If you haven't got the app downloaded yet, go to your app store. Doesn't matter if you're on Apple or Android. We have a version for each flavour of operating system. So get it downloaded. You can keep in touch with what's happening and let us know if there's anything like local happening. 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We've

0: Shaggy and Angel on North Derbyshire Radio. The home of Andy Lawson at breakfast is on weekdays from 7. He'll keep you up to date with what's happening and set you up for a cracking day across North Derbyshire. On the way, I'll play you hits from Miley Cyrus, We Can't Stop. That's a bit of a belter, to be fair. Especially if you're doing something at home right now, you might want to have a dance around the kitchen. It's entirely up to you. The kids are back at school. Nobody's going to see you. You should be fine. Take that on the way in just a moment with Could It Be Magic?
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0: Heatwave and Boogie Nights on North Derbyshire Radio, all about great music and where we live. What are you doing this weekend? Anything exciting? Let me know. And if you're doing anything exciting, I'll come and join you. I haven't got anything planned, to be fair. Coming up, Gabriella Chilmi, or is it Kilmi? I'm not quite sure. I did know at one point and I completely forgot. Also, Faith Hill coming up soon as well with This Kiss. And then Melissa's here with your Friday Big Ride Home.
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2: Bright, clear and lots of sunshine in the morning across North Derbyshire. Overcast with light rain by the afternoon. Highs of 16 degrees and 15 degrees in the high peak.
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2: With the latest for North Derbyshire, I'm Nicola Halliday. An 81-year-old retired teacher from Matlock has won a three-year legal battle with Derbyshire County Council over access to her garden. Helen Ball challenged the council after a fence blocked her garden gate in 2023. A tribunal ruled she had a legal right to use the route which her family had used for decades. The council must restore the access and pay around £50,000 in legal costs. Derbyshire's Police and Crime Commissioner Nicole Nawedi-Roberts has started the search for the county's next chief constable. The recruitment follows Rachel Swan's retirement in May, with Simon Blatchley currently serving as temporary chief constable. The new chief will be expected to improve public trust, tackle crime, and work closely with local communities. North East Derbyshire Council is cracking down on unauthorised repairs in Renishaw. The council says the activity has caused nuisance parking, safety concerns and environmental damage. An injunction has been issued against Craig English, formerly of Emmett's Car Lane, banning him from carrying out commercial vehicle repairs in the area until June 2027. And finally, nearly 5,000 people have taken part in pirate takeover events across Amber Valley this summer. The free family events brought live entertainment and activities to Ripley, Hena, Alfreton and Belper. Amber Valley Borough Council says the events also helped boost local businesses, and it's now looking at bringing the festival back next year. That's the latest for North Derbyshire Radio. Here's the
3: technical issue at National Air Traffic Services, which caused thousands of flight cancellations earlier this month, was the result of a software defect. It was in the National Airspace System, which allocates codes to individual aircraft. The Prime Minister, Andy Burnham, has used a meeting with Irish counterpart Micheál Martin to push for deeper ties between the UK and the European Union. Martin became the first international leader to visit Number 10 North.
4: And then, Micheál, if I could say to you, on behalf of everybody in the Coalition of the Willing, the role that you have played working with us to support Ukraine through this difficult time, we appreciate that too.
3: A teenage asylum seeker who piloted an overcrowded deflating 40-metre-long dinghy across the English Channel with 165 people on board has been jailed. And the UK's record in the Eurovision Song Contest will be scrutinised by MPs after years of lacklustre results. That's the latest from Radio News Hub. I'm Georgia Lee.
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6: Thomas Tuchel has challenged Trent Alexander-Arnold to fight for his place following his recall to the England squad. The England boss has named his 27-man squad ahead of the three-week, four-game Nations League camp and says it's now up to Alexander-Arnold to perform.
7: Well, they had a good start to the season. They did never something wrong. We just chose different players. So now is a new competition. Some players, some positions have more injuries, some have less injuries, but Cole has his starts.
6: Meanwhile, England captain Harry Kane hopes the Ballon d'Or ceremony being held in London is a lucky omen, but says winning is not in his hands. Bayern Munich striker Kane is the favourite to win the prestigious award next month after scoring 73 goals for the club and country last term. Just one game in the Premier League tonight, Brentford hosts Chelsea at home. And in cricket, Somerset's hopes of becoming county champions for the first time in their history took a major blow as they collapsed to a costly defeat at the hands of Yorkshire.
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And just like that, we've nearly done it, friends. Another working week almost done. And here we meet together again for your big ride home. Thank you so much for being here on your local radio station for North Derbyshire and the High Peak, North Derbyshire Radio. Hey, I'm Melissa Ward. I hope you're well. And let's talk about the variety coming up this afternoon. Oof, you are in for a treat if the first three didn't give that away already. It continues not to disappoint with Vintage Stereophonics on the way. First, though, one of those songs that really gives us that end of work is nigh. Freedom is inside. Feeling a true anthem from Tyo Cruz. Dynamite plays on North Derbyshire Radio.

0: live. This is North Derbyshire Radio. I'm sure everyone's thinking about what they've got to do tomorrow, or maybe you're just looking forward to doing absolutely nothing as you've earned it by working hard all week. If so, I don't blame you, to be honest. But before we do get there and leave today's humdrum for dust, so to speak, just to let you know, we've got a brand spanking new competition for you and the family to go and enjoy. How's about a family ticket to Cineworld Sheffield to go and see one of the biggest children's movies out this year? I'll tell you more about that and provide all the details you need to win next. Stay there.
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something so good across North Derbyshire and the High Peak this afternoon. 1/7 of the former S Club 7, Rachel Stevens, plays here on North Derbyshire Radio. And you know what else would sound good? A brand new competition that we have for you. If your kids are whining that they've got nothing to do with their spare time now summer is over, or perhaps you'd just like to treat them for settling in so well now they are back to school. Well, thanks to our good friends at Cineworld Sheffield, this should help in either scenario. How's about a family ticket to go and see one of the biggest children's movies of this year, Shaun the Sheep movie, as well as two medium popcorn combos. How's about that? Sounds good, doesn't it? For your chance to win, all you need to do is simply send us a messenger message on Facebook saying this: Shaun the Sheep tickets, please. That's Shaun the Sheep tickets, please. Competition lines close at midday on Monday, the 21st of September. So that's next Monday, of course. We will then pick a winner at random who will then win the prize. Full T's and T's of our competitions can be found online. 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In the meantime, though, why not take a stab at it? And good.

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Phew, so many ways to listen. But if you do choose to listen, any number of those ways, like you are now, you'll potentially have all your neighbours, friends and family even joining in to enjoy this too. Start a party, if you will, right now. Why not? It's Friday after all, right? Let's soundtrack that impromptu party with the Pretenders. This is Brass in Pocket, and it plays on North Derbyshire Radio. And whilst you enjoy this,

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2: Bright, clear and lots of sunshine in the morning across North Derbyshire. Overcast with light rain by the afternoon. Highs of 16 degrees and 15 degrees in the high peak.
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2: With the latest for North Derbyshire, I'm Nicola Halliday. An 81-year-old retired teacher from Matlock has won a three-year legal battle with Derbyshire County Council over access to her garden. Helen Ball challenged the council after a fence blocked her garden gate in 2023. A tribunal ruled she had a legal right to use the route which her family had used for decades. The council must restore the access and pay around £50,000 in

0: legal costs. Derbyshire's Police and Crime Commissioner Nicole Nwedi-Roberts has started the search for the county's next chief constable. The recruitment follows Rachel Swan's retirement in May, with Simon Blatchley currently serving as temporary chief constable. The new chief will be expected to improve public trust, tackle crime, and work closely with local communities. North East Derbyshire Council is cracking down on unauthorised repairs in Renishaw. The council says the activity has caused nuisance parking, safety concerns and environmental damage. An injunction has been issued against Craig English, formerly of Emmett's Car Lane, banning him from carrying out commercial vehicle repairs in the area until June 2027. And finally, nearly 5,000 people have taken part in pirate takeover events across Amber Valley this summer. The free family events brought live entertainment and activities to Ripley, Hena, Alfreton and Belper. Amber Valley Borough Council says the events also helped boost local businesses, and it's now looking at bringing the festival back next year. That's the latest for North Derbyshire Radio. Here's the
1: technical
0: headlines.
1: Issue at National Air Traffic Services, which caused thousands of flight cancellations earlier this month, was the result of a software defect. It was in the National Airspace System, which allocates codes to individual aircraft. Andy Burnham has used a meeting with Irish counterpart Micheál Martin to push for deeper ties between the UK and the European Union.
2: We are looking forward to a UK-EU summit later this year, and with Ireland in the presidency wanting to take further steps to deepen the relationship with Europe.
1: Martin says he looked forward to the UK having a stronger and closer relationship with the EU. On the second anniversary of a documentary highlighting the abuse by former Harrods owner Mohammed Al-Fayed, victim Cheska Hill-Wood has said the compensation scheme offered by the department store company is an insult. And Classic Records will be given a limited edition re-release for National Album Day on October 17th. That's the latest from Radio News Hub. I'm Georgia Lee.
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7: Thomas Tuchel has challenged Trent Alexander-Arnold to fight for his place following his recall to the England squad. The England boss has named his 27-man squad ahead of the three-week, four-game Nations League camp and says it's now up to Alexander-Arnold to perform.
8: Well, they had a good start to the season. They did never something wrong. We just chose different players. So now is a new competition. Some players, some positions have more injuries, some have less injuries, but Cole has his starts.
7: Meanwhile, England captain Harry Kane hopes the Ballon d'Or ceremony being held in London is a lucky omen, but says winning is not in his hands. Bayern Munich striker Kane is the favourite to win the prestigious award next month after scoring 73 goals for the club and country last term. Just one game in the Premier League tonight, Brentford hosts Chelsea at home. And in cricket, Somerset's hopes of becoming county champions for the first time in their history took a major blow as they collapsed to a costly defeat at the hands of Yorkshire.
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bridging the gap between you, the traffic en route, and your weekend. This is North Derbyshire Radio. Welcome aboard then, our final big ride home together this week. Hey, I'm Melissa Ward, your personal driver to that. I hope I find you well. And I'm going to ensure our journey home flies right now, continuing as we've started with Kylie incoming. First, though, one of those songs that now the pandemic is over, to be fair, we can enjoy once again without a jab or doctor's appointment in sight. Corona, Rhythm of the Night plays on North Derbyshire Radio. This is the

0: Welcome to Holly Moorside. It's Hill Derbyshire Radio with Kylie Minogue. So right now it's time to get a sneak peek as to what to put on the calendar for our weekend. Thanks to our main man, a local radio legend, some may say, and a former headmaster as well. Mr. Nigel Turner is coming up with his guide. You may know him very well as well. If you went to William Rhodes Primary School in Chesterfield, since, as I say, he was the headmaster there for some time. He now educates us on what to put on the calendar and updates us on all the latest local events across North Derbyshire and the High Peak. We'll find out more in his guide next. Stay there.
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6: Yulegrave Village Hall is hosting an autumn attic and craft fair this Saturday from 10 till 1. 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

Well, to New Mills and beyond, it's North Derbyshire Radio. So given that there seems to be an endless stream of bad news going off in the world right now, I thought we would create some good news of our very own by delving into our pocket of positivity. It is your weekly space to reflect on all the good things that have happened today for you, or if today hasn't really turned out the way you'd expected, this week will suffice, my friends. So do let me know what's in there for you today by messaging me through our North Derbyshire Radio Facebook page or our North Derbyshire Radio app. I will read out your pocket of positivity entries after Zara Larsson and Midnight Sun now on North Derbyshire Radio.

0: pocket of positivity right now, a space to reflect on good news and generally all the good things that have happened to you or for you today. Or if today hasn't really turned out the way you'd expected, this week will certainly do. Thank you so much for these. Charlie in Alverton says, whilst today hasn't been great, the positivity is almost over. Oh, yes. Well, small wins, Charlie. We will take them, won't we? Looking forward to the weekend ahead by the sounds of things. Hi to Bianca as well in Hollingwood, who says she's had a pretty good day today overall, all things considered, whilst homeschooling her kids. But her favourite part about it was the fact that she dyed her own hair blonde for the first time. It didn't fall out or go orange like she'd heard in the horror stories. Oh, wow, Hannah. Well, you've clearly got a knack for it. I'm impressed. Congratulations on that, hon. You need to teach me a thing or two. Finally, hi to Hannah in Mastermore. She's been in touch saying she had a great day so far. Managed to tick off all the things off of her to-do list. She's quite chuffed with herself, to be honest. Yeah, I'll bet. That must be so satisfying. I can never get all of mine done. So, yeah, can you send help, please, and thanks.
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presenters in North Derbyshire Radio, where I don't think there's anyone who knows our local area better at this point than Mr. Andy Lawson, who's our main man of our morning show here at North Derbyshire Radio. He definitely should and does know a thing or two about living around here. So he really does put a smile on my face every single weekday with all of his stories and just general chit chat. Just a reminder too, he will be back with you on Monday morning, bright and early from 7 a.m. till 9, where he'll have all the latest chat about local events, local news, and what's happening across our glorious borough into our new week. So do be sure to listen in once again to Andy Lawson, 7 till 9 a.m. from Monday morning.

0: music and where we live. It's Neil Derbyshire Radio. I'm Melissa Ward, and I really want to thank you so much for joining me here on your big ride home journey. We will reconvene Monday from 4 till 6 p.m. I hope to catch up with the NM. In the meantime, have a great weekend. Right now, though, let's enjoy the best selection of 80s and 90s anthems, courtesy of The Mixtape, which plays next.
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2: A technical issue at National Air Traffic Services, which caused thousands of flight cancellations earlier this month, was the result of a software defect. A preliminary report into the incident says that the issue was not caused by any incorrect actions. The Prime Minister, Andy Burnham, has used a meeting with Irish counterpart Micheál Martin to push for deeper ties between the UK and the European Union.
3: Micheál, if I could say to you, on behalf of everybody in the Coalition of the Willing, the role that you have played working with us to support Ukraine through this difficult time, we appreciate that too.
2: Victims of abuse from billionaire Harrods owner Mohammed Al-Fayed are protesting outside the department store in London. More than 400 allegations of sexual misconduct have now been made. The company have released a redress compensation scheme, which was open for 1 year. And actress and Coronation Street star Stephanie Cole has died, aged 87. That's the latest from Radio News Hub. I'm Georgia Lee.
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2: With the latest for North Derbyshire, I'm Nicola Halliday. An 81-year-old retired teacher from Matlock has won a three-year legal battle with Derbyshire County Council over access to her garden. Helen Ball challenged the council after a fence blocked her garden gate in 2023. A tribunal ruled she had a legal right to use the route which her family had used for decades. The council must restore the access and pay around £50,000 in legal costs. Derbyshire's Police and Crime Commissioner Nicole Nawedi-Roberts has started the search for the county's next chief constable. The recruitment follows Rachel Swan's retirement in May, with Simon Blatchley currently serving as temporary chief constable. The new chief will be expected to improve public trust, tackle crime, and work closely with local communities. North East Derbyshire Council is cracking down on unauthorised repairs in Renishaw. The council says the activity has caused nuisance parking, safety concerns and environmental damage. An injunction has been issued against Craig English, formerly of Emmett Car Lane, banning him from carrying out commercial vehicle repairs in the area until June 2027. And finally, nearly 5,000 people have taken part in pirate takeover events across Amber Valley this summer. The free family events brought live entertainment and activities to Ripley, Hena, Alfreton and Belper. Amber Valley Borough Council says the events also helped boost local businesses, and it's now looking at bringing the festival back next year. That's the latest for North Derbyshire Radio. Here's
3: Andy Burnham
2: headlines.
3: Has used a meeting with Irish counterpart Micheál Martin to push for deeper ties between the UK and the European Union.
4: We are looking forward to a UK-EU summit later this year, and with Ireland in the presidency wanting to deepen the relationship with Europe.
3: Princess Diana's brother, Earl Spencer, has insisted he is telling the truth over allegations made about the King following her death. In his recently published memoir, Spencer claims then Prince

0: Charles said, "We'll forget her soon enough." Victims of abuse by former Harrods owner Mohammed Al-Fayed are protesting outside of the London store. One victim, Cheska Hill Wood, has said the compensation scheme offered by the department store company is an insult. And Trent Alexander-Arnold and Cole Palmer are back. Thomas Tuchel also included Alex Scott and Jared Branthwaite in his first squad since the World Cup. That's the latest from Radio News Hub. I'm Georgia Lee.
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5: Hello and welcome to North Derbyshire Radio's Friday Night Sports Show with me, James Sadler, talking you through this week's biggest sports stories from across the region. Over the next 60 minutes, we'll be hearing exclusive interviews from the Spireite Herald's Matthew Rhodes as we recap a successful week at the SMH, which saw Chesterfield pick up victories in League 2 and the EFL Trophy against Oldham Athletic and Manchester City under-21s. And we preview Saturday's clash against York City, who boast a few familiar faces within their ranks. We'll also be hearing from Buxton FC journalist Elliot Stedman after an impressive run of form has seen Jordan Broadbent's men climb up to 7th in the National League North. We discuss Jordan Broadbent's start to life as Buxton manager and their new superstar goalscorer who's recently been nominated for the National League North's Player of the Month award. And we'll be hearing from Drumfield Town FC's head of media David Bell as the United Counties League outfit continues to struggle with inconsistency at the start of the season. But after a positive week, Drumfield look to be turning a corner.
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5: First up on the show, we'll be discussing the Spireites, who look to be building some momentum following wins against Oldham Athletic and Manchester City under-21s in the last week. To discuss the Blues' latest news is the Spireite Herald's Matthew Rhodes. Welcome to the show, Matthew. How are you doing?
7: Yeah, very good, thanks. Very good. Very happy that things are, I think, getting into place at the Spireite. So yeah, that's very positive. Very happy and looking forward to the York game.
5: Yeah, let's start on Saturday as the Spireites travel to Boundary Park to face an Oldham Athletic side Chesterfield hadn't defeated in the last five outings. Chesterfield battled hard and claimed their second away win of the season, coming out 2-1 winners thanks to goals from Lee Bonis and Dylan Marconde. How would you assess Chesterfield's performance on Saturday?
7: I mean, for this one, I wasn't actually at Boundary Park for the game. I was there for the Man City under-21s match. But, you know, from what I've heard and from having a look at the extended highlights, this was, yeah, a really decent win. I've got to be honest, I wasn't expecting Chesterfield to win because they don't actually get many wins at Boundary Park, especially in a league game. So delighted. And especially in the fact that they immediately retook the lead after being pegged back by Oldham, because when they got the equaliser and at the time that they got it, I was kind of a bit worried that, you know, the next goal would come from Oldham as well. So yeah, for Chesterfield to actually show some good character by getting back in front and doing so very quickly through Markande, very, very good. And they're going to be a decent team, Oldham as well. So that's a really good away win. And I think I think at the moment, the way the Spireites are set up, it is almost like they're able to almost perform better away from home at the moment than they are at home when it comes to the league. It just seems like when we're away from home, we're a little bit happier with the team, you know, being in possession and then being able to press them quite high and quite in an intense manner. And that's how we damaged Salford City and got the win there. And you know, from everything that I've seen, that's exactly how we damaged Oldham as well. So at the moment, we seem to be set up quite nicely for how we want to play away from home against teams. It's just trying to convert those into league wins at home as well. And if they can do that, then, yeah, it should be a positive season.
8: Yeah, you always feel like Chesterfield perform better away from home because sort of when they're at home, teams tend to sit back a little bit more. And I always think Chesterfield play better when teams kind of have a go at them, which is what we saw against Oldham. And they came away with the 3 points. But the games did come thick and fast for Paul Cook's men as Chesterfield hosted Manchester City under-21s in the EFL Trophy on Tuesday night with a heavily rotated town side coming out 5-3 winners in a thrilling game. What might Paul Cook have learnt from this game and who were Chesterfield's standout performers?
7: I think he'll have learnt a lot. I'm not a big fan of this trophy, especially since like Premier League Academy sides got involved. I just don't think that should be a thing. But I was there in the press bit, and I think that's probably the most I've certainly got from a Chesterfield game, especially against an academy side. So Paul Cook and his staff will have got loads from it. So they did the right thing. They heavily rotated the squad. And they will have learnt some very positive things about quite a few players, to be honest. I thought Junior Eccleston at right back was excellent. So, if Romeo Hutton is unavailable at any point in the season, we know we've got very, very good cover there. I thought he was fantastic going forward as well as defending in his own half. Obviously got a goal as well. He also got an assist for Bryden's strike. He was great. I thought in the centre, I thought Lamptey and Dyer looked really good. That was a nice pairing there in the centre of midfield. They just got caught in possession just a couple of times, but on the whole, they were very good at creating space and time for themselves. So, yeah, I was really impressed with them. And I think we definitely covered well in midfield. I think that's very strong in terms of that department in particular. But yeah, all round it was pretty pleasing. Like, obviously, Fraser Bryden got his first goal. So, you know, that just relieves a little bit of pressure on him. And he got I think it was the full 90 that he played. And you also got James Sissons, who made quite a few decent saves, especially in the second half. I know he conceded 3, but I don't think there was all that much he could do about the goals that went in. But yeah, he made some decent saves, and that'll be huge experience for him. I think just the only worry is still in the centre of defence, because it just always seems to be the way with Chesterfield. Whenever there's a lapse in concentration, it doesn't matter who the opposition is, they get punished. And that's what happened in the City game. But obviously, luckily, Chesterfield were so good going forward, it didn't matter. But Pond and Dunkley, I don't think, is going to be a central defensive partnership that's going to be used a lot this season. There's a question as to just how much Dunkley is going to be involved when it actually comes to the league. So obviously, he wasn't even selected in the initial squad. So in all honesty, I don't actually know if Dunkley is still actually able to now actually play in league games with him now playing in the EFL Trophy. But Dunkley didn't, I know he scored, he didn't have his best game defensively, but I'm not that surprised because he's not played much football at all. So I'm not surprised he was a bit rusty in the first half, but he got better in the second. So overall, really good. It's just my one worry at the moment is just the centre of defence.
8: Yeah, I think games like Tuesday night kind of emphasised how deep that Chesterfield squad is. I mean, to make 11 changes and stick 5 goals past probably the best academy in the country, it's very promising signs. And we've just mentioned Dunkley there. He made his first competitive appearance since March, even getting on the score sheet, as we've mentioned, despite not being in Chesterfield's League Two squad. Do you think he has a future at the club?
7: That's a tough one. I think to give wider context, I don't think Dunkley would have played anyway had Malik Owolabi Balewu not picked up an injury, not just an injury, but very sadly, it's already a season-ending injury. So best of luck to his recovery, because, you know, to be out for the season when you're only in mid-September must be absolutely horrible. The season's only just got going. So feel very sorry for him. So I think if that hadn't have happened, I think Owolabi Balewu would have played and Dunkley wouldn't have featured anyway. So, but yeah, it'll be interesting to see if he does feature any more this season. At the start of the campaign, he clearly wasn't in Paul Cook's plans, as is Will Grigg, who still did not feature at all in the game earlier on midweek. So I think it's maybe just a question of whether a National League team comes in for him. Obviously, he's contracted, so whether that's, you know, for an actual fee or whether it's just on loan kind of remains to be seen. He definitely could do a very good job down in, you know, the National League in the fifth tier. But it's an interesting one. It's not going to be first choice. That's going to still be McFadgen and Simpson, and then you've got Pond as the first choice cover. So I still don't think we'll see all that much of Dunkley, but with the circumstances around Owolabi Balewu, you know, he might actually have an unexpected chance to maybe get involved again. But again, I wouldn't be too surprised if a National League club at some point down the line for the rest of this calendar year either comes in with a bid or, you know, inquires about a loan signing.
8: And Tuesday night was a big night for Chesterfield's academy, with a pair of youngsters being handed an opportunity by Paul Cook, with goalkeeper James Sissons making his debut, while defender Alex Whitney was introduced at half-time. What did you make of the pair's performances on Tuesday, and how important is it to see academy players getting first-team opportunities?
7: Obviously with Sissons, I thought he was solid. I know he conceded three, but like I say before, I don't think it wasn't his fault. I think it was just lapses in concentration in a defence that led to all of City's goals there on Tuesday night. But I thought he was quite solid. He made some decent saves in the second half. He was being asked some questions there. I mean, he's only very young, so I mean, this will be a big experience for him. He's obviously got, you know, he's highly rated and he's got a good future ahead of him. I know Malta isn't the strongest international team, but he must be, you know, pretty highly rated to have already, because he's already made one senior appearance for them. So he's clearly got a good future ahead of him. And, you know, he's just got to, he'll get more opportunities in this competition, definitely. I mean, I'll be very surprised if he doesn't start again when they play Port Vale next Tuesday night. And even though it's a big, big derby match, I think Sissons will probably get the nod for when they do play Mansfield in the group stage later on this year as well. And that'll be a good experience for him to play in a big, big derby like that. And for Whitney, came on in the second half. I thought he was solid. I don't think he didn't do anything, you know, like majorly wrong or anything like that. I thought he fitted in quite nicely. He's on loan at Hyde United in the NPL Premier Division. So he's getting his first team experience there, but then he was able to, with the rulings in this competition, it still meant he could play for Chesterfield here. I thought he did fine. Nothing concerning or anything like that. So it'll just be more good experience for him. And again, because defensively we're a little bit light at the moment, it'll probably feature at some point in the Port Vale game as well.
8: And Paul Cook made 11 changes on Tuesday night from the team that defeated Oldham on Saturday, with the 5-3 win certainly giving him much to think about ahead of Saturday's home game against York City. How do you expect Chesterfield to line up at the weekend?
7: I think it'll be very similar to the starting 11 that played against Oldham. I don't think he wants to deviate too much from that. But there were a lot of good performances in that City Academy game. I mean, I thought Randall was really good as well. I think he can very easily start on a regular basis when it comes to the league games. And Dyer and Lamptey, as I mentioned before, certainly can show that they're even though they're both very young players, they can do a really good job in the centre of midfield. But I think it will be more than likely probably the same starting 11 that started against Oldham in the most recent league game. I think, you know, Bonis will start again ahead of Brydon. Of course, Bonis wasn't even on the bench for that Tuesday night game, so he's obviously just being rested for the York one. So I think it will go back to what it was previously in the league, but I think Paul Cook, he knows... I think he has a better idea now of just how much quality I think he's got at his disposal, and especially in midfield, there's good strength in depth there in the midfield. And so if it starts badly against York, I know Paul Cook doesn't really do many early substitutions, but if things start badly, he knows he's got cover on the bench.
8: Yeah, the games certainly aren't getting any easier for the Sparks as they host last season's National League winners at York City, who are currently third in League Two, boasting a couple of familiar faces in their ranks as well. What can we expect from Saturday's opponents and who are some of their players to watch?
7: I think there'll be a lot of goals. I do not see this being a 0-0 at all. This is probably commentator's curse that I'm giving this, but yeah, I think it'll be an entertaining match. I think Chesterfield will score. I also think York will score. I doubt Chesterfield will keep a clean sheet. But yeah, York have started well. Only one league defeat. They lost to Cheltenham, I think it was, which was a bit disappointing for them. But in their most recent league game, they stuffed Swindon 4-0. So, I mean, for a newly promoted side, that's pretty impressive. Harry Boyes will be a good player for them if he's available. He's got 2 goals and 4 assists from a defensive position, which is pretty good stats for, you know, we're only in mid-September. And then they've obviously got a lot of strength up front. Alex Newby has had a really good start to the season. I think he's got 6 goals overall in all comps this season. And Ollie Pearce, you know, I'm sure everyone is aware of how good a striker he is as well. And he'll be, you know, if he gets some concentration lapses in Chesterfield's defence, the likes of him will punish the Spyrites. So I'm going to go for maybe even quite similar to Barnet, maybe a 2-2 or a 3-3. I can see it being very open. I think Chesterfield will quite like the way York will approach, because I don't see it being a game where the opposition just sits back and does the low block, because then Chesterfield get frustrated and annoyed. So I could see this being a really open game, and I'll go for a score draw. But yeah, and of course, Ollie Banks plays for York, and he got a goal, I think, quite recently as well. So I'm sure he'll get a good reception, because he was a great servant to Chesterfield, and of course was part of the National League winning squad. So I certainly hope he gets a good reception anyway. But yeah, York will be... they'll be up in the top 7, I think, for sure, this season. Obviously, I hope Chesterfield are as well. But yeah, if we get a win against York, yeah, then we're talking. Now we're talking for the start of the season if we can get the win. But it'll be a tough game.
8: Yeah, it's all set up to be quite an exciting game. Two good sides who are going to go and play some attacking football. So let's hope the Sparrites can pick up all 3 points. Thank you so much for coming on the show, Matthew. Always a pleasure to have you on.
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0: Next on the show, we'll be discussing Buxton FC, whose impressive form has seen them climb to seventh after nine matches in the National League North. Joining me on the show to discuss the latest at the Silverlands is Buxton FC reporter Elliot Steadman. Great to have you on the show, Elliot. How are you doing?
1: Yeah, very good. Just after the results in the past few weeks, been really good.
0: As we've mentioned, Buxton have flown up the table in recent weeks, having won four of their last five matches. How would you assess their recent performances, and what would you put that recent run of form down to?
1: Yeah, I think it's key to, I mean, you mentioned on the show previously about the amount of changes that Buxton had this summer, and I think that is a big key, that it's taken a bit of time to sort of get settled in. We took a bit of a step back against Morecambe, where we lost 4-0, but we'd won the previous two games before that. And then, I mean, the performance on Tuesday night last week against Brackley was one of the best I've seen from a Buxton side, maybe ever, in my time watching the club. So they were really, really good last Tuesday night. I do put it down to cohesiveness. I do put it down to the fact that it's taken a bit of time to find that solid 11, solid side. It's the first time on Saturday where he named, John Broadbent named an unchanged side, an unchanged 11, which is good to see after a lot of changes. I mean, we've had lots of injury problems, playing a lot of football as well early doors, and it's difficult to find that balance. But I do believe we have found that balance now, and some really good victories over the past couple of weeks.
0: Yeah, a lot of new faces at Buxton, and one of them is new signing Cesar Tuntulwana, whose performances have grabbed the headlines, scoring nine goals in nine games after joining from Gainsborough Trinity in the summer, which saw him nominated for the National League North's Player of the Month award. What type of player have Buxton got on their hands with him?
1: Yeah, I mean, Cesar is a bizarre player, because he started out as a sort of a right back during his time at Gainsborough, then he moved further upfield. He can play up top, he can play out wide. He's mainly been playing out wide for the Bucks, and just in behind the striker as well. So he's a versatile player. He's a bit confusing sometimes, because sometimes I think that he could do better with what he's doing, and there's games where he's not as involved as much, but he does manage to get a brace in almost all of them. So he's a bizarre player that sometimes he might not be involved as much, but he will score, and you keep him on the pitch for that, exactly that. He's in the right place at the right times. So he makes really good runs into the box in the area. He's strong and physical. I mean, he's quite the unit of a person as well. So yeah, the fact that he's versatile, the fact that he can play out wide and down the middle gives us options. And yeah, second top goal scorer in the league. I didn't expect it at all when he came into the club, but yeah, it's fantastic to see. Obviously, we lost Ty Sodgy in the summer to Walsall, and replacing his goals was going to be difficult, say with Luke Brennan, but he's been key to doing that.
0: Yeah, he looks versatile, fast, strong, like almost a complete package at this level. Brilliant sign for Buxton. And Jordan Broadbent has built a sort of new-look side this summer, as we've mentioned before, with the starting lineup from Saturday's 3-1 win over Chester containing 10 new signings. Are there any other players that have caught the eye at the start of the season?
1: Yeah, I mean, Logan Stretch has been really good in goal. It's not often that you do... give the goalkeeper the credits, but he has been really, really good. We've had a lot of changes with goalkeepers over the past few years. I do think he's been one of the best ones so far. His kicking ability is very, very good. He's made some really good saves at key points in games that I think that in past seasons, maybe so, we would have lost those games because we would have gone 1-0 down. So it's really good to see him in goal. I mean, you've got Finkelsen Dawson just made his debut for the club. I mean, he's only played a couple of games, but he looks really solid at the back. I mean, we've struggled to nail down that sort of defence over those games that we were losing towards the beginning of the season. So it's good to see him come in. But I mean, all of the new signings have been really, really good. Weston last week at the weekend was really good as well. He's come in from Curzon Ashton, scored a lot of goals. He played for Derby County's academy side as well, so we know him well. Kean Scales in midfield, I mean, we can mention him as well, who's coming from Scunthorpe, knows the league well, been at Radcliffe. And One last mention as well. Devon Moses scored his first goal for the club at the weekend from the penalty spot. I think he's looked really good as well. He's come in for on loan from Sheffield Wednesday, really promising young forward. And their fans have said that he could probably potentially have gone higher. So just goes to show that they do trust Jordan Broadbent. And obviously we've signed Stretch on loan and Moses as well. So bringing in these players from Sheffield Wednesday that know Jordan Broadbent, I think that's the key thing to these players potentially could have gone higher, but they know how good of a manager Jordan Broadbent is.
0: And speaking of Jordan Broadbent, it's been a very exciting start for his Buxton team. Their 9 matches have seen 32 goals in total, which is the most in the league, with their 18 goals scored, making them the second top scorers in the division. How would you assess Jordan Broadbent's start to life as Buxton manager, and has he managed to kind of impose a certain style of play on the squad?
1: Yeah, I think the main thing with Jordan Broadbent was he said in his first sort of interview that he wasn't coming and ripping up what John McGrath had done because he didn't need to. I mean, we were really, really good at points last season. He wanted to implement his own sort of stance on the style, and I think we have seen that in certain games. I think we've seen the fact that in certain games that we can adapt, we can be better in against sides, and I think we can win. Necessarily, when we're not playing at our best, we played really poor against Merthyr, and Merthyr were probably the better of the sides a few weeks ago, and we went on and won that game. I think last season, we look at that, we don't win that game. I think we go behind in some of these games where maybe we're a bit more assert at the back, and we look more solid. So yeah, it's really interesting to see. Yeah, always goals in a Buxton game. It has sort of been the case for the past few years now. You can always sort of bank on both teams scoring, really. It's one of those that we have a lot of high scoring games, and yes, it is us on the edge of our seats, and we often don't win by more than one goal, but in the past two games that hasn't been the case, and it's been really good to see. So it's promising signs from Jordan Broadbent, and I'm really happy with what I've seen sort of so far.
0: Yeah, Buxton have got off to a really good start in the league. But up next is FA Cup action against Step 3 Aston United. Do you expect to see any changes for that game?
1: Yeah, it'd be interesting to see. I mean, it's on one hand, do you make changes to give some players a run out? On the other hand, do you want to keep the momentum going? So do you start a similar sort of side to the side that played the last two games? So it'll be interesting to see. It's a side that we played in pre-season. We lost, we won 1-0 against in pre-season. So it's a side that we also know well. They're a tough side in the NPL. They're an experienced side at that level, and Steve Cunningham, our old manager, will be well up for it, I'm sure. He won the promotion with us back it when we were in the NPL, so he came and watched us against Brackley Town last week, and I'm sure that he wasn't too pleased with how well we performed on that night. He did leave at 3-0. So yeah, it really, really does depend on what Jordan Broadbent wants to do. I can imagine there'll be a few changes, but I wouldn't make a whole host of changes because I'd want to continue that momentum and that form.
0: Yeah, Buxton looking really good to start the season. Let's hope they can continue their good form and progress in the FA Cup. Thank you so much for coming on the show, Elliot. Always great to have you on.
1: Thank you so much.
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0: Next on the show, we'll be discussing Step 6 outfit Dronfield Town, who have had an inconsistent start to the season in Division 1 of the United Counties League, having picked up 11 points in 10 matches. To discuss the latest at the club, I'm joined by Dronfield's head of media, David Bell. Great to have you on the show, David. How are you doing?
4: I'm fine, thank you. Nice to be back on again.
0: Yeah, it's always great to have you on. Now, Dronfield have struggled as of late, winning just one of their last 9 games in all competitions. How would you assess Dronfield's recent performances and what's gone wrong recently?
4: I think, as you say, it has been a bit of a mixed bag, really, hasn't it? I had a bad trait of conceding goals early on. I think they did that against Harrowby, Pinkston, Clifton. Last couple of games are a lot better. They sort of hit rock bottom against Clifton. That was the scoreline there was 4-1. Probably could have been double that if it wasn't for Lewis Naylor in the goal. But hopefully now they're on the up again. Much better the last 2 games. I think availability is going to be a bit better now as we're coming out of holiday season. Obviously, the players have jobs and families, etc. So I think moving forward, fingers crossed, a lot better for Dronfield to come.
0: Yeah, like you've said, in his post-match interview after Saturday's FA Vars defeat to Handsworth, manager Chris Millington did hint that Dronfield might have turned a little bit of a corner following the win at Gedling last week and a positive performance against higher opposition in Handsworth. What did you make of Chris's comments, and how have Dronfield improved in the last week or so?
4: Yeah, I fully agree with what Chris is saying. Dronfield had a great last half hour against Gedling where we won 3-1. There was a superb cameo from Jack Worrell there. He scored 2 goals, one with a free kick and one with a lovely passing move. And then we matched Handsworth from the Northern Counties East League Premier for a good 75 minutes, just running out of steam a bit against the side from the higher step. So I think Chris is a stickler for work rate, and I think that's what's been the difference for Dronfield for the last 2 games, and I'm sure that it'll be impressing on that they need to keep this on, keep this up going forward.
0: And despite this like inconsistent run that Dronfield find themselves on, have there been any positives to take from the last couple of weeks, and what players have caught the eye with their recent performances?
4: Yeah, they're always positives, aren't they? I just mentioned a little bit earlier, Jack Worrell. He had a superb 30-minute cameo off the bench against Gedling. He's got great feet. He's a great ball player. He's a good passer. So we're hoping for a lot more from him. Aston Thompson, he continues to impress in central defence. I know one or two people who were regular non-league watchers were very impressed with him last week against Handsworth. Another one of the youngsters as well, Harrison Ireland. He's come through the ranks and he looks very assured at left back. So there's a lot of promising stuff for Dronfield, and as I say, fingers crossed, a lot better to come going forward.
0: And speaking of those youngsters, Dronfield's newly formed development squad have started the season quite well, winning 3 of their first 5 matches in all competitions. How would you assess their start to the season, and can we expect to see any youngsters break into the first team anytime soon?
4: Yeah, as you say, yeah, been a very good start for them, hasn't it? The manager, Joe Butler, he's new to management, used to play for Dronfield's first team. But I think what he's trying to do is trying to establish the side. So they are a mixture of youngsters and older heads like Mark Faraday, who used to be a prolific scorer in the first team. He's an ex-Chesterfield player, by the way. So I think the hope is that experience will rub off on the younger members. I think the focus more this season is on establishing the side in the division, but hopefully more players will join the likes of Callum Martin, Matt Leader, Jack Worrell, Harrison Ireland, and they'll become fixtures in the first team in future.
0: Yeah, one thing about Dronfield is they always seem to have this pathway of getting young players into the first team, and hopefully that can continue, not just this season, but in the future as well. And back onto the first team, and the games aren't getting any easier for Dronfield. They travel to third place Southall City at the weekend, having picked up just 1 point from 5 away games so far this season. What can we expect from Saturday's opponents, and how do you think the game will play out?
4: Yeah, it's definitely going to be a tough one, this one, isn't it? Southall, they're in third place in the league at the minute. They've only lost 1 game all season. Dronfield had a big loss to them at Stonelow last season, but won at the Centenary Ground. Stonelow, big difference for them. subtle big difference for them this season. Zach Casburn playing up front for them. He scored 6 goals in 9 games. He's an ex-Retford FC player, so John feel very familiar with playing him previously. It's a nice ground, nice facility, so I think it should be a good game of football. And the tough games don't end there as well. Drumfield also on Tuesday have leaders Clipston. So two very tough games to come. And as we mentioned earlier, that work rate needs to stay high if Drumfield's to get anything out of these two games.
0: Yeah, plenty of difficult matches to come. But let's hope Drumfield can pick up a few points and get their first away win of the campaign on Saturday. Thank you so much for coming on the show, David. It's been a pleasure having you on.
4: Yeah, nice to speak to you again, James.
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6: From the sort of like Rotherham a few weeks ago, we now sort of stitched together a little unbeaten run. And just won 2 matches with 2 different teams. So what satisfaction does that give you?
7: You know, my thoughts, it's football. We're very much starting like everyone else is. I think there's been, you know, the majority of clubs have larger turnovers in players now for some reason. You know, the off-season used to be, you know, a time when clubs used to bring maybe 2 or 3 players in to add to what they've got the previous year. But it's like it's all changed now. And like most other clubs, it takes time to get up to speed. It's just the nature of football. But, you know, really pleased with the lads Tuesday night, their application to the game, their attitude to the game. They certainly give us food for thought in relation to the squad and the team going forward. Probably only emphasise what we knew about them because we're seeing it every day in training. We've got another game on Tuesday night against Port Vale. And then obviously we go down to Cheltenham. So the games come thick and fast at this time of the season. So we're on the back of a couple of good results, but we're under no illusions how difficult the game's going to be tomorrow, because having watched York over the last couple of days, they're a very, very good side. They're excellent. They're really, really strong. So it's going to be a good game tomorrow, but a really difficult one.
6: Yeah, they've followed the same route. Chapman's been out of football league and come back in. They had a change of manager, which was unexpected as well during the summer, but they seem to have settled down and won some games, and the fans are happy with the manager now.
7: Listen, fans and happiness don't go hand in hand at the minute, do they? That's just through football, so that's for other people to get involved with. I'll stay well clear of that one. Like the previous clubs, you go back to Wrexham and Stockport, Notts County, ourselves, York. You know, they're really solid football clubs, aren't they? They're really good football league clubs. The fan bases will all be disappointed when they drop down. But I just think when they align themselves properly, and you know, the recruitment is always a huge one for every club, the recruitment of managers, coaches, players, and it'll normally lead to, you know, more positivity around the building. So, you know, York are going great and good luck to them. You know, for us, it's about concentrating on ourselves and trying to get to where we want to be.
6: Just quickly going back to the other night, I've gathered with more than 40 scouts in. They weren't all watching Manchester City players. What sort of feather in the cap is that, that, you know, it shows the young talent in the ranks?
7: Listen, I've been around football long enough to know you don't get carried away on a game or a night or anything like that. You know, football's about, you know, over longevity and time for young lads working hard at the game and want to be a better player tomorrow than they were today. So it was just a really good night for us. Whatever team Man City put out, as everyone knows, they'll be strong. They will be their elite players at each level they've come through at City. So for us, it was just a good night. It was a really good football match. It was played in a good spirit. Lots of good players on show from both teams. You know, and as I said, it was really good, strong minutes for our players. So we move on to the game with York tomorrow. I think one of the things I'd like to add, you know, obviously, as we go into the game tomorrow, we're probably going to see two lads for sure on the pitch, possibly three, maybe three in the squad, in Ash Barham and Ollie Banks and Jeff King. And, you know, I just need to pay them a really big compliment as lads, not just players, you know, for what they've done for this football club at a time of need, how they conducted themselves both on and off the pitch, you know, and that, how they were as just people. You know, when they come back tomorrow, I'm sure our fans will give them a really good reception because the three lads deserve that. And I think it should be a little bit of a special mention because of what them three boys done for this club, and also how fondly we still remember them and still hold them close to us, even though they're playing for someone else.
6: Yeah, we've got an international break looming. Not break, it's longer than normal. It's two weekends. I know there's two or three might be on standby for Chesterfield. Can you clarify that, how you stand with that? And about your opposition as well, have they got international calls, do you know?
7: Again, as a manager, I don't like games being called off. I think you can see at the minute, you know, in terms of a mini run, we're doing okay. We've certainly got a really healthy depth of squad at the minute now. Our training numbers are great. So even going into the weekend, we're aware of that we've got call-ups at the minute. We're aware of obviously a couple of lads that are on standby. We're probably aware that the games could be called off maybe if that was the pathway we wanted to go down. But at the minute, we're very much focused on playing games, you know, trying to get more points on the board.
6: Yeah, just on that, are you likely to know early next week or sort of this week, or don't you know?
7: I'm trying to not answer your question, if I'll be honest with you. I don't know how to not answer it better than just not answering it. Again, I'm trying to be helpful for you. Obviously, for example, Lee Boddish is on standby. So where we're at the minute, Josh Caron is obviously... So we've got three lads, we think it is, possibly four that are going. Maybe only one of them will affect us greatly. So at the minute, we're just going to watch this space. If that, you know, transpired to be more call-ups and more lads, then we'd obviously have to look at it. At the minute, we're fully expecting our games to go ahead.
6: Yeah, because one's a keeper, Sissons, obviously one fit keeper. That leads to the question, how near is Zach Ennin to getting back with you?
7: Obviously a lot closer than we'd want him to be then if we've only got... So this is just the problems we're going to have. Do you know, so as I say, you know, rather than go into the what ifs, do you know, at the minute, let's concentrate on the York game tomorrow. I appreciate your question. It's a very valid question, of course it is. But we've got the keepers for tomorrow. We've got everyone in place for tomorrow. So let's try and get a positive result in a difficult game. And let's see what the rest of them brings on Monday, Tuesday.
6: Suppose you're not taking too much notice of league table. It's something like 4 points separates top first from 13th. It's crazy, isn't it?
7: The league's taking shape. We played some really good sides at the start of the season. You know, we're going to a really tough game tomorrow. We go to Cheltenham next week, who are flying at the minute. Again, I just feel this year will be a difficult year in terms of much more of a level playing field. In terms of not standout teams, whereas last year you might have went A, B and C should go up and they might follow. You know, I know Salford have signed really good players and I expect Salford to get going after a bedding in period because of the calibre of player they've got, which I feel is excellent. You know, but after that, I think you run into some very much teams like the team we'll see tomorrow, York, they're excellent. You know, we watched Barnet last week. You know, we've just been to Oldham, that we'll expect to be up there. Rotherham, be expected up there. Gillingham are on a good run now. So I think there's so many teams that you can throw a blanket over. So I think concentrating on yourselves, just keep chipping away at your points tally and see where it takes you.
6: Just one last one. There were lots of good performances at Lanark, but I've got to single out Keanu Dyer. The one was played like a kid in the school playground, daring others to get the ball off him. He played with such freedom. How good it to have him under your wing for the next few months or for the season?
7: Again, for Keanu, it's very much a learning experience. You know, we're talking about a young man who's touched the fringes of Chelsea's first team. So you know the calibre of player we're getting. But he's coming to a different world now. You know, you drive into Cobham of a morning or you drive into Chesterfield's car park. The different worlds, the different dressing rooms. And we've all got to make sure that we stay nice and calm with Keanu. He's a really good young man. He conducts himself really, really well, and he's settling in brilliant. And what I don't want is it to race away from him. He's involved in the dressing room now that he's very much a part of. And as time progresses, we'll see more and more of him without a shadow of a doubt, because he's clearly a very, very talented young man. But when he comes to us, he has to roll like everyone else. He has to do everything like everyone else. And that's what he's doing. I think what we all see, and we've seen that at Oldham when he come on. He's so calm on the ball. He's got such good attributes. The other night, he only reinforces what we all know about him. Now we've got to sort of guide that into the team model, into how he's going to be in our team, and how he can help us get where we want to be. And I'm sure going forward, both him, Raf, Pondy, Junior, young Danny, all them lads that done well the other night, they're all just pushing a little bit nearer and nearer to getting that time on the pitch that they crave, and that also our supporters want to see. So it will happen very soon, that's for sure.
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8: Well, Mickey, when we were stood here on day one and watching Derbyshire 0-2, I don't think it would have been in many people's wildest dreams that we'd be talking about a victory at the end of day four. But what are your thoughts after that game?
9: Well, it was a roller coaster. I felt we played some really, really good cricket over the 4 days. 0-2, there was a lot of good performances under pressure, particularly on that day, to then set us up. Martin Anderson, superb. Lewis Rees. There was just so much to like about our batting, fighting back from 0-2, and then we've played during the game some immensely good cricket. We've been very, very good over long periods of time, and if you're very good over long periods of time, invariably you get a result in your favour. So it's great.
8: And just talk about Martin Anderson there. You mentioned that century under pressure. Given what happened last week, when the mood was incredibly low at the end of that game, to begin this game in the manner in which we did, and then for him to come in and score those runs, just how big was that?
9: It was massive. And that's testimony to Martin. I mean, he's been immense for us through the season. He's an incredibly good player now. And his performances, a lot of them have been under pressure. So it's not soft performances by any means. They've been performances that have really mattered. So again, for him to step up there and kind of drag us on as a team, the whole week leading into this game, I'd asked for somebody to stand up, somebody to change momentum for us. And Martin Anderson did that for us on day one. So I can't speak more highly of his performances.
8: Another player who's done very well throughout the season, Ben Aitchison. He's passed 50 wickets in the Championship now. Another game-changing performance from him.
9: Yeah, outstanding. I mean, Ben's been outstanding all year. He's a quality bowler now. Does the basics so well. Continually athlete, doesn't bowl bad balls. Hits the top of off stump. He's just a very, very good bowler now, and he's led our attack this season brilliantly. Considering we've lost a lot of bowlers through this year, the one consistent in our 4-day team has been Ben Aitchison, who's been incredibly good.
8: And we've talked about it a lot this summer, that in the big moments we haven't always been able to come out on top. So how big will it be, not just for this season, but moving forward, to have got over the line today?
9: Yeah, it's massive for us. You know, we've spoken huge amounts about that, Steve. You know, we haven't nailed and asked the big moments, and that's going to be our one regret, I think, as a squad through the winter. But that comes from confidence. We were very, very low on after last week, and you know, our performances have fluctuated a bit. I still know and believe in the quality and depth of this squad. When we haven't put our best team on the field yet, when we put our best team on the field, we're very, very good. But in terms of confidence, for me, is you only learn. I mean, I can stand there and rant and rave as I've done numerous times this season about us being ruthless in the big moments and nailing them. But until you actually do it, you don't believe it. And you know, you always say the hardest run in cricket is the winning run, and the hardest wicket is always the winning wicket. And until you go through that, you don't kind of don't understand it. And I hope that this gives us a real understanding as a squad and as a team as to what the requirements are to be successful, because we're incredibly ambitious. I say it all the time, but we're incredibly ambitious as a squad, incredibly ambitious as players and as a team, and this will go a long way in building the confidence to nail those big moments and give us a positive result.
8: You mentioned how the winning wicket is the hardest one to take. The player who took the winning wicket today was Brett Randall. When we signed Brett, you were very open about the fact that the market for overseas players at this stage in the season was fairly limited. You got a good one, didn't you?
9: Yeah, we did. We got a very good one. I can't fault attitude, commitment, skill. He's been top class. He really has done a wonderful, wonderful job for us. Hit good areas, continually asking questions of batsmen, bowling overs, batting nicely, incredibly good in the dressing room. I could not have asked for any more. He's been exemplary so far.
8: And you'll be boosted as well over the next couple of games by the return of Mohammed Abbas, who will just add real impetus and experience to the attack.
9: Yeah, he will. You know, my mouth waters as to the attack we could be putting out. So, and Mohammed Abbas, when I asked him about the last two games, he was straight in, which is testament to his commitment to us as a county. I'm really excited, as I've always been. And this season we've ridden the highs and lows, and you know, we've lost games from positions we should have won, and it's been frustrating at times for all of us, but we're getting there, and I firmly believe that we have in our dressing room some incredibly skilled players who are getting better and better, but also learning to become winners. And that's the main thing for me.
8: And one player who's certainly learned is Yusuf bin Naim. Made his debut last week, played again this week in a position that I don't think many of us would have picked for him going into last week as an opener in first class cricket. But what did you see from him to suggest that he was good for that role? And then what have you been impressed with about?
9: Well, it's just technique. You know, technically he's incredibly good. Technically he's good enough in that role to play. And as he proved, I thought his first innings in Gloucestershire was outstanding. And he has the technical ability to open the batting. I still think probably his best position is potentially four or wherever, but that position is not available. If he wants to play for us at the minute, he's got to open, and he's embraced that. But I've just seen him get better and better. So I just hope that the exposure he's getting will lead to real positive outcomes and make him a far better player in the years to come for us.
8: And finally, I just want to ask you about Anirudh Donald. I know you've been banging the drum for Nye for well over a year now that he should be playing for England. As we speak right now, he's playing for the England Lions, but he's got the opportunity to make his senior debut in the next couple of weeks. And how excited are you to see him in an England shirt, but also how proud of you are you for his development?
9: I'm incredibly proud for his development. You know, to watch him grow and to watch him come into our environment and get better every year. You know, there's been so many times you look at him and you go, wow, that's excellent, and then bang, he's out. And to see him grow, to see him get better, it's testament to the amount of work that he's put in, but also, you know, testament to his skill. I don't think there's any better, you know, and this is a big statement, but I think he's in the top 10 in world cricket at the moment for taking on that power play. I mean, and the stats back that up. You know, his runs and strike rates in his first 10 balls are exceptional. So he's getting a real good opportunity now, and I just hope he goes well, because he really, really deserves this. Because the people don't see the work that's done in the background, and in the background he's worked incredibly hard to get this opportunity.

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3: The Prime Minister has used a meeting with Irish counterpart Micheál Martin to push for deeper ties between the UK and the European Union. Martin became the first international leader to visit Number 10 North.
4: On behalf of everybody in the Coalition of the Willing, the role that you have played working with us to support Ukraine through this difficult time, we appreciate that too.
3: More than £80,000 has been donated to a fundraising page set up to support the family of three-year-old Noah Woods. The toddler became separated from a relative after visiting a playground in Brantham on Tuesday afternoon. 9 weeks after taking home bronze, Thomas Tuchel's named a 27 squad for the upcoming four-game Nations League camp. Cole Palmer and Trent Alexander-Arnold are in after missing out in the World Cup. And the UK's record in the Eurovision Song Contest will be scrutinised by MPs after years of lacklustre results. That's the latest from Radio News Hub. I'm Georgia Lee.
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2: Prime Minister Andy Burnham has used a meeting with Irish counterpart Micheál Martin to push for deeper ties between the UK and the European Union.
3: Micheál, if I could say to you on behalf of everybody in the coalition of the willing, the role that you have played working with us to support Ukraine through this difficult time, we appreciate.
2: Victims of abuse from billionaire Harrods owner Mohammed Al-Fayed have been protesting outside the department store in London. The company have released a redress compensation scheme, which was open for 1 year. In a new excerpt from his memoir, Earl Spencer, Princess Diana's brother, shares his main memory after the Princess of Wales's funeral was his concern at the lack of obvious care for Harry. The Earl recalls how tiny and slight and bereft his sister's youngest son looked on the day. And the UK's record in the Eurovision Song Contest will be scrutinised by MPs. That's the latest from Radio News Hub. I'm Georgia Lee.
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Amazing presenters, music and all the fun of the fair. And setting the moods on those late nights, 10 till midnight, with the best love songs. Richard saying hello and welcome. And another one of those great setting the mood for late nights across North Derbyshire.

0: 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This is Late Night Love Songs. Richard Spink saying hello to you. If you've just tuned in, sit back, relax. Setting the mood with some superb songs and the lyrics that sound so, so good. One or two maybe you've not heard for a while. And of course, all the latest hit songs as well. Good to have you company. Many of you joining us at different times. Many of you working through the night. We're here with you through, with music through the night on the AM, the wee small hours into those breakfast shows. 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

0: Richard here with you on Late Night Love Songs and setting the mood across North Derbyshire with those great love songs. 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

Late night love songs across North Derbyshire, and Richard Spinks here with you, opening up your night. Time to chill out, sit back, relax, enjoy some great music, setting the mood for late nights as we take you and ease you nicely towards midnight and into the next day. Got some great music lined up. 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
1: Late night love songs across North Derbyshire, and the songs just keep on rolling through, eventually crossing midnight into a brand new day. Your plans for the next few hours, stay with us here for as long as you can. And I know many of you working through the night will see him safely with the breakfast shows and some great music with Music Through the Night. Superb shows, presenters of music and news at the top of the hour each and every day. Good to have you with us. How are you? Coming up next, one of the greats and a song maybe you've not heard for a while.
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This is North Derbyshire Radio. Richard Spinks here with you, and late night love songs going strong. I've got to say, some great songs lined up for you. One or two dedications as well. And good to have you with us celebrating a birthday today, maybe. Happy birthday. Hope you had a great day. It's not over yet. We're here through and across 12 into the wee small hours of a brand new day. So whatever your plans are, time to put your feet up, lights down low. And another one of those great love songs coming up next.

Late night love songs across North Derbyshire, and Richard Spinks here with you, opening up your night. Time to chill out, sit back, relax, enjoy some great music, setting the mood for late nights as we take you and ease you nicely towards midnight and into the next day. Got some great music lined up. Stay with us here for as long as you can. This is Late Night Love Songs.

0: Love that song too. Setting the mood for late nights across North Derbyshire. Richard here with you. Join me on a Monday to Thursday from 10 till midnight. We set the mood for that day and prepare you for the next day. And that music through the night into the breakfast shows. Great to have your company. Hope you had a great day so far. This is Late Night Love Songs and another one of those greats.
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Late night love songs across North Derbyshire, and the songs just keep on rolling through, eventually crossing midnight into a brand new day. Your plans for the next few hours, stay with us here for as long as you can. And I know many of you working through the night will see him safely with the breakfast shows and some great music with Music Through the Night. Superb shows, presenters, music and news at the top of the hour each and every day. Good to have you with us. How are you? Coming up next, one of the greats and a song maybe you've not heard for a while.

0: This is North Derbyshire Radio. Richard Spinks here with you, and late night love songs going strong. I've got to say, some great songs lined up for you. One or two dedications as well. And good to have you with us celebrating a birthday today, maybe. Happy birthday. Hope you had a great day. It's not over yet. We're here through and across 12 into the wee small hours of a brand new day. So whatever your plans are, time to put your feet up, lights down low, and another one of those great love songs coming up next.
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Richard Spink saying hello to you. If you've just tuned in, sit back, relax, setting the mood with some superb songs and the lyrics that sound so, so good. One or two maybe you've not heard for a while. And of course, all the latest hit songs as well. Good to have you company. Many of you joining us at different times. Many of you working through the night. We're here with you through, with music through the night on the AM, the wee small hours into those breakfast shows. 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

Richard here with you on Late Night Love Songs and setting the mood across North Derbyshire with those great love songs. 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